guitarist Derek Gripper with music from the Malayan kora player Tumani Diabate. That was Jarabi just now on Classical Louisville. And I'm Maya Moon. This is Classical and Chill on 90.5 WUOL. Happy to be here tonight with y'all, taking y'all through some of my favorite classically chill vibes, bringing y'all some music to relax your mind on this Saturday evening. Hopefully you are taking some time to maybe celebrate some folks who love you in your life, some folks who you might see as a maternal figure. Maybe you are just taking the weekend off of work from all of the holiday craziness. Wherever you are, I'm super happy to be meeting you here right now on 90.5 WUOL. We have music with the New Philharmonia Orchestra on the way. You're going to hear some of the work of Luigi Boccherini after the break. 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Here is the New Philharmonia Orchestra performing the Fifth Symphony of Luigi Boccherini with conductor Raymond Leppard.

the New Philharmonia Orchestra and conductor Raymond Leopard with music from Luigi Boccherini, his Fifth Symphony. You were just listening to some of that work with the New Philharmonia Orchestra just now on Classical Louisville. I'm Maya Moon, and this is Classical and Chill on your Saturday evening. I still got some time left, some good music for your mind tonight before I hand things over to Diane Jones for Feminine Fusion. And later, stay tuned. We've got Tyler Klein with Living Classical at 10 o'clock. Right now, you are about to be serenaded by the Conna Mason family with some work by a composer who is no stranger to Louisville. He has conducted quite a few concerts in Louisville with the Louisville Orchestra, even most recently performing this work that you are about to hear with violinist Ann Akiko Myers. Now, you can hear the interview with Daniel Gillum and Ann Akiko Myers at lpm.org/classical. But right now, here is the Seal Lullaby by Eric Whitaker, right now with the Conna Mason family.

The Connor Mason family with music from a composer who is no stranger to writing music about the world around him, especially the environment. You are listening to Eric Whitaker, the composer who wrote music echoing and documenting the 2025 Palisades fire in California with a work titled The Pacific Has No Memory. You were just listening to Seal Lullaby on Classical Louisville. I'm Maya Moon, and this is Classical and Chill. You're about to hear some work from the A-Rod Quartet. This is the string quartet, the fifths quartet of Joseph Haydn, right now on Classical Louisville.

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0: A cacophony of fifths from the composer Joseph Haydn. You were listening to his 76th string quartet with the A-Rod Quartet just now on Classical Louisville. I'm Maya Moon, and this has been another week of Classical and Chill. I hope you'll join me again next Saturday at 6 p.m. for more Classical and Chill on 90.5 WUOL.
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1: 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From the WCNY studios in Syracuse, New York, this is Feminine Fusion. I'm your host, Diane Jones. Every week, we take a look at women in the classical music world, those who are a part of history and the women who are making history today. These are women who create, perform, and inspire. The road to a successful career in the arts is rarely a straight line, and yes, that can be said for most careers, honestly. One significant milestone for any performer, however, is the release of a solo album. Regardless of their past performances and tours, their debut is the opportunity to shine, to showcase their skill and talent, and often to bring works to a wider audience that speak to them in some significant way. Today on Feminine Fusion, we'll hear performances from several debut albums. Violinist Kristen Lee has performed in some impressive venues, Carnegie Hall, MoMA, even the Louvre. She became a member of the Chamber Music Society of Lincoln Center after winning the Bowers Program audition and residency. Her debut CD is titled American Sketches, which, quote, reflects the distinct and recognizable sound of American music and its rich history, encompassing both Lee's journey as an American as well as the journeys of the composers she has selected. Here is Kristen Lee, joined by pianist Jeremy Ajani Jordan, with Air by Kevin Putz.

Spanish violinist Maria Dueñas chose an incredibly demanding work as the anchor point for her debut album, Beethoven's Violin Concerto. In addition to tackling such a monumental piece, she also composed her own cadenzas for each movement, something that was common in Beethoven's time but not done quite as much nowadays. Not only did she compose her own cadenzas, though, she chose to include five other cadenzas for the first movement, all from different composers: Louis Spohr, Fritz Kreisler, Heinrich Wieniawski, Eugène Ysaÿe, and Camille Saint-Saëns. And to round out the music on this release, she included another work for violin and orchestra by each of those five composers. Today we're going to hear a performance of Wieniawski's Légende. Here is Maria Dueñas with the Vienna Symphony Orchestra led by Manfred Honeck.

violinist Maria Dueñas from her debut album Beethoven and Beyond. Manfred Honeck led the Vienna Symphony Orchestra with Heinrich Wieniawski's Legende. Jennifer Connor Mason is one of seven siblings from the UK who continue to make waves in the classical music world. Her older brother, cellist Sheku Kane Mason, became a household name when he played at the royal wedding of the Duke and Duchess of Sussex in 2018. As a solo pianist, Janeba has won worldwide accolades and performed with the BBC Philharmonic, the Philharmonia, and she has toured across Europe with Cheneke, performing Florence Price's Piano Concerto. Just 22 years old, her debut solo album is titled Fantasy, which is an exploration of connections across different composers' sound worlds, whether they met or influenced each other or simply existed in resonance. It's also a very personal album, as she explains. She says, "I've always loved coming up with quite complex programs which flow really nicely from one piece to the other, and all these works mean a lot to me. By gathering them here for my debut album, I'm not only revealing more of myself as a musician, but also sharing the very different styles of music I grew up listening to." We'll hear two works from this release, Summerland by William Grant Still and Troubled Water by Margaret Bonds. Here is Janeba Kanemason.

0: a fantastic performance from the debut solo album of pianist Geneva Kanemason, Summerland by William Grant Still, and Troubled Water by Margaret Bonds.
1: Concierto is a celebration of the Hispanic contributions to classical music. This week, the chamber group Quintango performs works by Agustín Bardi and Astor Piazzolla, and Spanish pianist Alicia de la Rocha performs the Concerto in G by Ravel. That's next time on Concierto.
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0: Our next debut CD on this episode of Feminine Fusion is not the first released recording by this artist, but it is her debut solo album. Michelle Kahn is a marvelous pianist who's a champion of the music of lesser-heard women composers, in particular Florence Price and Margaret Bonds. A graduate of the Curtis Institute of Music, she's now on the faculty there, and this album is from the relatively new Curtis recording label. Titled Revival, it features two works by Florence Price and one from Price's student, Margaret Bonds. Kahn talked about discovering the music of Florence Price with host Julie Amacher from New Classical Tracks. Kahn explains, "It wasn't until 2016 that I was introduced to the Florence Price Piano Concerto and I was asked to play it. I'd never heard of her, never heard of the piece, and I read through it. You can only imagine that moment and put yourself in my shoes. I've never been aware of someone like her in this field. And I remember at that point, I was reading her story. I was looking for anything I could find out about her. I was looking to see what else did she write. And then one of the things that was out there at that time was her piano sonata. How had I never heard of this piano sonata? I'm a pianist. I remember exactly where I was, sitting at the piano in my apartment at the time, and I was reading through it, and there were tears going down my eyes. One of the most beautiful things ever written for piano is the second movement of that piano sonata. And I called my mother, and I was emotional, and my mom was getting emotional because I asked myself, how could they deny this woman her place in history? Why did no one know to share this with me? It seems only fitting to take a listen to that work now. Here is Michelle Kahn with the piano sonata in E minor by Florence Price.

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From her debut solo album, that was pianist Michelle Kahn, and the piano sonata in E minor by Florence Price. Our final debut album comes from a musician slash composer whose music reflects a love of both Baroque and American folk music, and in particular, bluegrass. Rebecca Scout Nelson grew up in Germany in a musical family, but emigrated to the U.S. to pursue a career as a professional violinist. Now based in New York City, she's a member of several ensembles that are rooted in the early music community. Her debut release, Do Not Lament, features works she composed side by side with several early music works. In Nelson's compositions, you hear the early music influence hand in hand with her love of bluegrass. She says these two styles are at the peak of their powers when telling compelling stories, Baroque through rhetoric, bluegrass through more literal narrative. We'll hear several selections from this release, beginning with Four Constellations composed by Rebecca Scout Nelson. Nelson sings and plays the Baroque violin and is joined by a cadre of musicians playing on both Baroque and modern instruments.

works from composer and Baroque violinist Rebecca Scout Nelson, joined by a plethora of musicians on both period and modern instruments. Thank you so much for listening to these debut releases with me. I'm Diane Jones, inviting you to join me again next time as we celebrate women in the classical music world who create, perform, and inspire right here on Feminine Fusion. Feminine Fusion is a production of WCNY-FM in Syracuse, New York. For more information about this and other Feminine Fusion episodes, visit wcny.org/femininefusion.

0: Feminine Fusion has been honored for excellence by the National Endowment for the Arts.
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I'm Tyler Klein, and this is Living Classical. Faith, doubt, and the will to persevere. Sarah Kirkland Snyder's Forward into Light traces the emotional and psychological terrain of the American women's suffrage movement, built around a musical quote from the movement's own anthem. It's on the way in just a bit, as well as pieces later on by Valerie Coleman and Gabriela Ortiz.

Hunger by Mark Mellotz is built live in real time, the soloist layering loops of their own playing until a full tapestry of sound emerges, a hybrid of human and machine in search of the beauty at the heart of both. This is clarinetist Andy Hudson performing.

Clarinetist Andy Hudson with Hunger by Mark Mellitz. What does it mean to believe in something so deeply that you're willing to endure harassment, isolation, incarceration, even life endangerment, to fight for it? That's the question at the heart of Sarah Kirkland Snyder's Forward Into Light, music inspired by the American women suffragists, individuals who devoted their lives to the belief that women are human beings entitled to equal rights under the law. The music builds in oceanic swells around a steady heartbeat pulse and includes a direct quote from March of the Women, the 1910 anthem of the suffrage movement composed by Dame Ethel Smyth. The title comes from the slogan carried on a banner by suffragist Inez Milholland as she rode a white horse to lead the 1913 suffrage parade in Washington. That banner sang, "Forward, out of error, leave behind the night, forward through the darkness, forward into light." Andrew Sear leads Metropolis Ensemble in Forward Into Light by Sarah Kirkland Snyder.

Andrew Sear conducted the Metropolis Ensemble in Forward Into Light by Sarah Kirkland Snyder. I'm Tyler Klein, and on the way, a bold anthem of unity, and then a composer who pressed another artist's flowers into her own music, both still ahead on Living Classical.

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Well, this next work, Umoja, the Swahili word for unity and the first principle of Kwanzaa, began as a simple song for women's choir built on the feel of a drum circle, call and response, and a memorable sing-song melody. Composer Valerie Coleman has returned to this piece across two decades and multiple versions, each one expanding on that original idea. This orchestral version moves from ethereal bowed vibraphone through dissonant interruptions that represent, in Coleman's framing, the clash of injustice and hate threatening to gain a foothold in the world. Before the melody returns, a gentle reminder of kindness and humanity, and it ends with a bold, brass-led call to unity. Andrew Soule leads the Wisconsin Chamber Orchestra.

Valerie Coleman's Umoja, Anthem of Unity, performed by the Wisconsin Chamber Orchestra, conducted by Andrew Soul. When a gallery in 2005, Gabriela Ortiz encountered a work by artist Suzanne Bocanegra, painted petals pulled from a Bruegel painting and pinned to a white wall, each one tied with a black ribbon, forming a kind of floral map. That image of fragmentation and reconstruction became the model for her piece Aroma Foliato. Ortiz took fragments of Mozart's String Quartet No. 21 and wove them into a rondo structure, the borrowed material linking sections that are, in her words, her own memory, time, and personal musical history. So it's one artist's flowers pressed into another artist's music. This is Aroma Foliato by Gabriela Ortiz, performed by Southwest Chamber Music.

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0: Streaming support comes from abandoned cameras on Frankfort Avenue. 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Details about this store and the Friday feature highlighting local photographers on Instagram at abandoned cameras.

0: Aroma Foliato by Gabriela Ortiz, a performance by Southwest Chamber Music, closing out this hour of the show. 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I'm your host, Tyler Klein. 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
1: The roots of our celebration of Mother's Day go back to two pivotal people and events. 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And abolitionist and poet Julia Ward Howe, whose Mother's Day proclamation implored mothers to unite in promoting peace. You'll hear musical moms and their talented kids on Sunday Baroque this weekend.
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4: I'm Tyler Klein, and this is Living Classical. In theory, there is only one horizon, but in lived experience, there are two. The visible horizon, shaped by everything that surrounds us, and the true horizon, the full unobstructed reach of sky meeting earth. John Luther Adams' work, Horizon, moves between those two ideas, tracing both as measures of space and time. Stick around for that, as well as a bit of a wobbly piece for the Beckmesser harp by Dai Fujikura called Drunken Master.

Born from Arcady Martin's science fiction novels A Memory Called Empire and A Desolation Called Peace, Carrie Fry's Sea Glass Pebble rhapsodizes on what it might feel like to have one consciousness in many bodies, or many consciousnesses in one. The performers can travel between sections at will in this piece, so every performance begins as one and ends as more, always different and never the same twice. This is the Rhythm Method performing.

Carrie Fry's Sea Glass / Pebble, The Rhythm Method Performed. Well, the Beckmesser harp is an instrument that exists because Richard Wagner was stubborn. He needed a lute for Die Meistersinger, but real lutes were too quiet for an opera house, and he refused to settle for a guitar. So he commissioned an entirely new instrument, a small steel strung frame harp with just two pedals, and it has this bright, woody quality unlike anything else. Well, Dai Fujikura saw one for the first time over a video call. He immediately burst out laughing, saying, "What on earth is this?" And he started to compose his piece Drunken Master on the spot, drawn especially to the highest register of this instrument and what he describes as an irresistible cat-like wail. "Strange things," he says, "are cooler than cool things." This is harpist Eri Matsumura playing on the Beckmesser harp, Dai Fujikura's Drunken Master.

Drunken Master by Dai Fujikura, performed by Beckmesser harpist Eri Matsumura. I'm Tyler Klein, and still ahead on Living Classical, composer John Luther Adams takes us to the horizon and asks what lies beyond the edge of the known.

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If you'd like to learn more about the program, explore playlists from previous hours, listen to broadcasts on demand if you miss one or if you just want to hear it again, it's all online at livingclassicalradio.com. Well, in theory, there is only one horizon, the line where earth and sky appear to meet, the circle that encompasses all of us no matter where we stand. In practice, though, John Luther Adams writes, there are two, the visible horizon, circumscribed by trees and mountains and human structures, and then there is the true horizon, the full unobstructed circle available only far out on the tundra, or in the middle of a great desert, or when you are at sea. His piece Horizon was composed across those distances, begun in the middle of the Pacific, continued in the tropical savanna and red desert of Australia, completed on the shore of the Tasman Sea, and its two movements, True Horizon and Visible Horizon, hold both kinds of seeing. As we scan the horizon, Adams notes, we measure not only space, but also time, how long to traverse that distance, and what lies beyond the edge of the known. This is the Australian Chamber Orchestra, performing Horizon by John Luther Adams.

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2: 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Details about this store and the Friday feature highlighting local photographers on Instagram at Abandoned Cameras.

the Australian Chamber Orchestra with the music of John Luther Adams, a large-scale work called Horizon, split into two movements. The first, Visible Horizon, the second, True Horizon, wrapping up this edition of the program. 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
4: My name is Peter Van de Graaff with you, and I'm going to play for you the second piano concerto by Franz Liszt in a little bit. Liszt spent a good part of his career transcribing songs and other pieces of other composers. A particular favorite of his was Franz Schubert, who was not very well known at Liszt's time. He did much to spread the good word about Schubert and his great songs. Here is one of them. It's called Auf dem Wasser zu singen, to be sung on the water. Transcribed for piano and played by George Bolette.

That is one of the great songs by Franz Schubert, originally for voice and piano, but one of the many, many transcribed by Franz Liszt. We're going to hear some music for piano and orchestra by Liszt in just a moment. Auf dem Wasser zu singen, that's called, to be sung on the water, and George Bolette was the pianist. This is George Bolette, who is joined by the Rochester Philharmonic, conducted by David Zinman, the Piano Concerto No. 2 in A Major by Franz Liszt.

Piano Concerto No. 2 by Franz Liszt. That was George Bolette, who, although he played a lot of other composers, they made something of a specialty of the music of Liszt. He was joined by the Rochester Philharmonic, directed by David Zinman. And this, transcribed by Liszt, it is a song by Schubert from Winterreise, Winter's Journey. It's called Mut, or Courage, and Leslie Howard plays it.

One of the many song transcriptions of Schubert made by Franz Liszt. That from Winterreise, Mut, Courage. Leslie Howard performing there from his recordings of all the Liszt piano music. What I'd like to do now is play for you some overtures by Handel. Let's begin with the overture to one of his operas, and it's called Rodelinda. This has been transcribed for two guitars. It's performed by the Classical Guitar Duo.

overture to an opera by George Frederick Handel called Rodelinda. He didn't write it that way, of course. It was transcribed for two guitars. The classical guitar duo made up of Julian Gray and Ronald Pearl performed that music. It's in the form of a little symphony, you may have noticed, which is very typical of the Baroque operatic overture. Here's another overture by Handel, this to the Occasional Oratorio, or Oratorio for an Occasion. It's the only part of the work which was recorded here by Chicago's Music of the Baroque, directed by Thomas Wickman.

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That was the overture to the Occasional Oratorio, the oratorio for a special occasion. I'm not sure what the occasion was, but Thomas Wickman conducted Chicago's music of the Baroque. One more Handelian overture. This is a very special recording of this, very famous music. It was to be first performed April 27th, 1749 in London. And rather famously, there was a huge traffic jam on London Bridge as some 12,000 people had to wait about 3 hours to reach Green Park to hear the premiere of Handel's Royal Fireworks music. What was the occasion? Well, it was a celebration in honor of the Peace of Aix-la-Chapelle, ending the War of Austrian Succession. Now, the king did not want Handel to use strings, and he thought that Handel would never agree to that. It was an outdoor performance. Handel did agree to it, and he scored it originally, and you probably have heard it for strings because he soon after arranged it for strings, a full orchestra. But originally, the scoring included 24 oboes, 12 bassoons, 2 contrabassoons, 2 serpents, 9 trumpets, 9 horns, etc. Here is the original scoring of that overture to Handel's music for the Royal Fireworks.

Oh, those instruments. In its original scoring, that is the overture to the Music for the Royal Fireworks by George Frederick Handel, and a performance by the English Chamber Orchestra led by Johannes Somari. By the way, I mentioned before we heard the piece that there were two serpents involved in that performance. A serpent is a distant relative of a cornet trumpet. It's a brass-like instrument from the early Baroque. Well, here's a bit more from the Music for the Royal Fireworks. It is a bourrée, a different ensemble here now, with Boston Baroque, led by Martin Perlman.

0: It's obviously from the second version of the Royal Fireworks, where Handel added strings to the orchestration. Boston Baroque, Martin Perlman, the director, and that bourrée.
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0: The hour will be dominated by music from the Strauss family. Not the Johann Strauss family, but Richard and his father, Franz Strauss. A little bit later on, we'll listen to a couple of pieces by Richard Strauss from his youth and then from later in life, including one of the sequences of waltzes from Der Rosenkavalier. But first, we have a very special recording here with Percy Grainger at the piano, recording what he called the Ramble on Love, which is based on themes from Der Rosenkavalier of Strauss. Let's hear that now.

That was Percy Grainger himself at the piano, with some music which comes from Der Rosenkavalier of Richard Strauss, and specifically the final duet of the opera. That incredibly gorgeous music, but arranged by Percy Grainger into what he called a ramble on love, something of a fantasia, an improvisation, one might say, on that theme. And as I said, Percy Grainger was the pianist. And we're going to hear more from Richard Strauss and family. Before we listen to music early and late of Richard Strauss, here is the horn concerto by his father, Franz Strauss, who was a great hornist in the 19th century. Barry Tuckwell here solos with the Academy of St. Martin in the Fields.

Barry Tuckwell, horn, and the London Symphony conducted by István Kertész in music by Franz Strauss, the father of Richard Strauss, his horn concerto in C minor. And we'll spend the rest of the hour with music of his son, Richard Strauss. And in order to get some variety, we're going to listen to an early work of his where he was more under the influence of, Mozartian, that might be overstating it, but the Mendelssohnian, maybe, Schumann. And then we're going to hear some later Richard Strauss. Here is a song of his from 1918 from the cycle Krammerspiegel.

One of the songs from the cycle Kramerspiegel by Richard Strauss. Brendan Gunnell was the tenor and Malcolm Martineau played piano. This is music by a young Richard Strauss, still in his teens when he wrote this violin and piano sonata, so very much in his earlier style. This recording is with Yasha Heifetz, and let's see, a 1954 recording. The pianist is Brooks Smith.

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Yasha Heifetz violin and Brooke Smith piano in a 1954 recording of the Violin Sonata by Richard Strauss. Strauss, one of those composers whose early music sounds very different from his later music. And there are several that are like that, Beethoven being one, Stravinsky, many others. Anyway, we're going to go now to later music of Richard Strauss, not the very end of his life, but this is from his opera Der Rosenkavalier, very different sound to what we just heard, which is perhaps more Mendelssohn-inspired. Here is Seattle Symphony, Gerard Schwartz conducting, and waltzes from Der Rosenkavalier of Strauss.

music from one of the great operas of the 20th century and the greatest hit in the operatic world, that is, of Richard Strauss, who wrote a lot of operas. That is the second sequence of waltzes from his opera called Der Rosenkavalier. Some refer to it as something of a sequel to The Marriage of Figaro, as in the spirit of that opera. That was the Seattle Symphony, and the conductor there was Gerard Schwartz, and that music of Richard Strauss. A song of Strauss. Juliana Banza sings it. It's called The Star.

0: Richard Strauss wrote a lot of songs. His wife was a soprano. And that one dates from 1918. It's called Der Stern, or The Star. Juliane Banse was the soprano, and the pianist was Malcolm Martineau.
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0: Glad you're with me. Peter Van de Graaff here with some examples of a Baroque form called the chaconne. It's a variations form. You have a continually repeating bass pattern over which variations are played. And we're going to begin with this chaconne, which concludes a ballet by André Cardinal des Touches called The Elements.

Christopher Hogwood, the Academy of Ancient Music. That's the Chaconne that concludes a ballet by André Cardinal des Touches of the French Baroque called The Elements. We will be hearing the Wind Serenade by Antonín Dvořák a bit later on. We have examples of chaconnes right now, the variations form which flourished in the Baroque primarily, although there's chaconnes from all periods. Here is one of the very best known of them all. It was originally for solo violin by Johann Sebastian Bach from one of his suites. It is the D minor chaconne. This transcription for full orchestra is by Hideo Saito, and we hear the Boston Symphony conducted by Seiji Ozawa.

originally for a single violin arranged for full modern orchestra by Hideo Saito. That was the Chaconne from the solo violin Partita in D minor by Johann Sebastian Bach, Seiji Ozawa, and the Boston Symphony. A chaconne, a variations form. You have a bass pattern that plays over and over, and above it, various things are played, variations, in fact. And here's another example of a chaconne. In fact, it's by Bach's almost exact contemporary, George Frederick Handel. This chaconne in G dates from 1733. Jory Vinokur is the harpsichordist.

That Chacun was by George Frideric Handel. Jory Vinokur, harpsichord. One more Chacun. This is by Purcell from the Gordian Knot Untied.

Andrew Parrott and the Taverner Players with that shakan from The Gordian Knot Untied by Henry Purcell. We have now some very famous music by Antonín Dvořák, who wrote two serenades. The first was for strings. The second, which we hear now, is for winds, with one exception. There is a double bass, which strengthens the lowest part. Here is the Northern Sinfonia. Myung-hun Chung is the conductor, and the Wind Serenade in D minor by Antonín Dvořák.

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in a long career filled with successes. That is one of the greatest successes of the Czech composer Antonín Dvořák. We heard the second of his serenades, the Serenade in D minor for winds, and those of the Northern Sinfonia of England were led by Myung-hun Chung. Very little known Dvořák here briefly. This is one of the four folk songs in folk tone. It's called The Horseman. It's sung by Grayson Hurst.

0: One of the folk songs arranged by Antonín Dvořák, a Czech folk song, called The Horseman, Grayson Hurst tenor, Rudolf Palmer piano.
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0: A Hunting We Will Go, Peter Van de Graaff speaking, and there's been a lot of music written inspired by The Hunt, and we have a couple of such pieces, including Mozart's String Quartet No. 17, subtitled The Hunt. First of all, though, a little harpsichord piece by an English composer born in 1562 named John Bull. English name, that is. This is a very vivid depiction of a hunt. It's called The King's Hunt, and it begins with the horn theme that starts the hunt on its way. And there's a chase. You hear the hunting horns in the distance, horses galloping, etc. This is Rafael Pujana and The King's Hunt by John Bull.

1962 recording with Rafael Puyana harpsichord. A very realistic and detailed depiction of a hunt. That's by John Bull, or the English composer, called The King's Hunt. Hunting music, and specifically a quartet by Mozart. It's the opening theme, which sounds like hunting horns, which gives this piece its subtitle. It's the quartet number 17, K548. It's played by the American Quartet.

The American String Quartet playing that music by Mozart. We heard the quartet number 17 in B-flat, K-458, known as the Hunt Quartet. And here's some anonymous music for hunting horns.

Anonymous music for hunting horns played by members of Collegium Musicum. The oboe is our featured instrument now as we listen first to a work for solo oboe by Émile Paladil, born in 1844. It's called The Concert Solo, and John Mack plays it.

Concert Solo by Émile Paladil of 19th century France. John Mack oboe, Eunice Potis piano. And now an oboe concerto by Franz Krommer. And this is Jiří Krejčí with the Prague Chamber Orchestra led by František Vajnár.

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Music by a man who wrote a lot of music for the wind instruments. His name is, well, he actually went by a couple of names, Franz Krommer or František Kramáš. And performance by Jiří Krejčí, oboe, and the Prague Chamber Orchestra, František Vajnar, the conductor. Here's some Schubert, Jacques Abram, the pianist, and a minuet in C-sharp minor.

0: Jacques Abram the Pianist, and a very dark C-sharp minor minuet by Franz Schubert.
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0: My name is Peter Van de Graaff here with you, and I'm going to play for you some music by a man who was one of the most powerful monarchs in all of Europe in the late 18th century. And yes, he was a composer as well. First, though, we have a piece called The Merry King. Now, this is a Sussex folk song which was collected by Percy Grainger. He heard someone sing it actually at Wimbledon in 1905. And apparently, Percy Grainger was very fond of this piece. He wrote it for chorus, then chamber ensemble, then a full orchestra version, and finally this piano version, which we hear performed by Martin Jones, The Merry King.

The pianist there was Martin Jones, who has recorded all of the piano music by and, maybe even more importantly, arranged by Percy Grainger, a very prolific and talented arranger. In fact, that was originally a folk song that we just heard called The Merry King. And we're going to hear some more music having to do with a king who also happened to be a composer. Glad you're with me, Peter Van de Graaff here, with this symphony by one of the most powerful rulers of the 18th century. He was a man who was very fond of war, and yet he had a very gentle side to him, a sensitive side where he loved to play the flute and write music. His name is King Frederick the Great of Prussia, and here is his symphony in G major, played by the Manhattan Chamber Orchestra, directed by Richard Alden Clark.

The Manhattan Chamber Orchestra, Richard Alden Clark, the conductor, played that symphony number one by a king, King Frederick the Great of Prussia, who not only wrote music for his court, but also surrounded himself with some of the great musicians of the day, including Karl Heinrich Graun and Johann Joachim Quantz, great flutist composer, and Carl Philipp Emanuel Bach, and this man, Johann Gottfried Mütl. He wrote this for King Frederick the Great. Bartolt, Kauken, flute, Wieland Kauken, cello, Bob von Oswald, and harpsichord.

That's music by a very little-known German composer named Johann Gottfried Mutel, M-U-T-H-E-L, born in 1728, lived to 1788. A D major flute sonata played by Bartolt Kauken flute and Bob von Ospenden harpsichord. The reason we know about Mutel is because he was in the employ of King Frederick the Great of Prussia, who loved the flute, and he had some of the great musicians of Europe in his court writing for him, including this man, Carl Philipp Emanuel Bach. Here is a duet for harpsichords by Bach, and it is Christoph Rousset and Christopher Hogwood who combine.

Performing not on harpsichords, but on two clavichords, were Christoph Rousset and Christopher Hogwood. Very delicate instrument. That's music by Carl Philipp Emanuel Bach and a duet. Interesting music now, as this was originally composed by a 19th century Frenchman who was famous for his operettas. Charles Lecoq is his name. He's not heard from much anymore. Last name is spelled L-E-C-O-C-Q. And Gordon Jacob, the 20th century English composer and arranger, took music from Lecoq's operettas and arranged them into a ballet called Mamselle Angot. From it, here is all of Act 2, recorded by the National Philharmonic Orchestra. The conductor here is Richard Bonning.

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We've heard Act Two of a ballet based on music by a 19th century French composer who specialized in writing operettas, Charles Lecoq. The arranger was Gordon Jacob. He arranged Lecoq's music into Mamselle Angot. And we heard all of Act Two from the ballet, National Philharmonic and Richard Bonning. From Mamselle Angot to Les Girls. This is from the music hall suite by Joseph Horowitz. And it ends the little suite of music hall acts depicted musically. The Metropolitan Brass Quintet here.

0: Metropolitan Brass Quintet, Les Girls, from the Music Hall Suite by Joseph Horovitz.
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0: Some quite colorful music ahead as we're going to listen to musical depictions of fountains. And we begin with this, one of three myths, also called three poems, Opus 30 by the Polish composer Karol Szymanowski. This is the first of them, The Fountain of Arethuse. And Ulf Hilscher is the violinist with Michel Bierhoff piano.

impressionistic music, but by a Polish composer, Karol Szymanowski, wrote that, the first of his three myths or poems, The Fountain of Arethusa. That was played by Ulf Hirscher, violin, and Michel Biroff, piano. Fountains have served as a musical inspiration many times over the years. We have one of the best known examples right here, as this is the first of the three symphonic poems inspired by Rome by Ottorino Respighi, The Fountains of Rome. And we're going to hear it performed by the Pittsburgh Symphony Orchestra. The conductor here is Lauren Mazel.

Lauren Mazel conducting there the Pittsburgh Symphony Orchestra in the symphonic poem by Ottorino Respighi, The Fountains of Rome. Speaking of fountains in Rome, here is a musical depiction of another Roman fountain, that of the Acqua Paola, but this is by American composer Charles Tomlinson Griffiths, the third of his four Roman sketches, James Tocco, piano.

one of the four Roman sketches by Charles Tomlinson Griffiths, the third of them, The Fountain of the Acqua Paola, played by James Tocco. Here's a little dance by Gasparo Zanetti of 17th century Italy.

group called The Whole Noise, playing that Galleria by Gasparo Zanetti of early Italy. We could have just kept going on with music inspired by fountains. There's been so much of it. But let's hear something different now. This is by a man who was born in France, but to a French mother and a British father. His name is Georges Ancelot, or Ancelot, depending on where you are. He was born in 1784, lived to 1853. He wrote a great deal and is best known for his chamber music, and here's an example of that. It's a string quintet, two violins, a single viola, and two cellos. We're going to listen to members of the French National String Sextet.

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We've been listening to music from the early 19th century from France by a composer who had a French mother and an English father, Georges Ancelot, his name, specialized in writing chamber music. There's a good example of it. His string quintet, Opus 68, number 27. And we heard members of the French National String Sextet. A little bit of music by Alexander Scriabin, the Russian composer. This is one of a couple of poems. It is played by pianist Joseph Villa.

0: It's called Strangeness. It's by Alexander Scriabin, one of two piano pieces. Joseph Villa played it.
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4: Welcome to Early Music Now. Today we're listening to music written for the Sistine Chapel a few years after it was completed. Cut Circle performs music by Josquin, Gaspar van Vierbeke, and Marbrianus de Orto. I'm Sarah Schneider. Thanks for joining me. In 1475, Pope Sixtus IV ordered the construction of a new chapel in Rome that would later bear his name, the Sistine Chapel. To make way for the new building, the Pope ordered the destruction of the old Capella Magna. The dimensions of the new chapel came straight out of the Bible and corresponded to the measurements of King Solomon's temple. Today, we associate the Sistine Chapel with the magnificent ceiling painted by Michelangelo. When the music on today's show was composed, however, the ceiling was painted blue with gold stars, and Michelangelo's masterpiece was at least 15 years away. Let's get started with music by Gaspar van Vierbeke, who was born in the Flemish town of Oudenaarde around 1452. He made a great career for himself in Italy, first at the court of Duke Galeazzo Maria Sforza in Milan, and later in the papal chapel in Rome, where he sang for Sixtus IV and Pope Innocent VIII. We'll hear Vierbeke's motet Dulcis Amica Dei, performed by Cut Circle.

We're listening to music that might have been heard in the Sistine Chapel at the end of the 15th century, shortly after it was completed. That was the Agnus Dei from Missa Princesse d'Amourette by Gaspar van Vierbeke, performed by Cut Circle, directed by Jesse Roden. You're listening to Early Music Now. I'm Sarah Schneider. The Sistine Chapel was dedicated on August 15, 1483, on the Feast of the Assumption of the Virgin. The music that day must have been exceptional. We know that the Pope heard Mass and Vespers, no doubt featuring polyphony sung by the Papal Chapel. Those singers were the musical cream of the crop, and many of them were from a small area of what is now Belgium and northern France, like the composers we're listening to on today's show. Our next composer was born in Tournai with the surname Dujardin, which he later Latinized to De Orto. He probably received his earliest musical education at the exceptional Romanesque and Gothic Cathedral in Tournai, and this led to his first visit to Rome as a member of the household of the Cardinal Bishop of Tournai in 1482. The next year, he was hired as a singer in the Papal Chapel. Let's hear Lucis Creator Optime by Marbrianus de Orto, sung by Cut Circle.

Lucis Creator Optime by Marbrianus de Orto, sung by Cut Circle. These tracks come from a double CD of music that may have been performed at the Sistine Chapel around the year 1490. I'm Sarah Schneider, and you're listening to Early Music Now. One of the greatest composers of the Renaissance also sang in the papal chapel of Pope Sixtus IV, Josquin des Prez. We know relatively little about Josquin's life, which is surprising for such an important composer. And even today, musicologists are debating the authenticity of certain pieces attributed to him. His Missa Lomarmé probably dates from his time in Rome. It was copied at the papal chapel while he was a member, around the year 1495. We'll hear selections now, preceded by the song Lomarmé. Here's Cut Circle.

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The director of Cut Circle, Jesse Roden, is professor of fine arts at Stanford University.

City, and the author of the book Josquin's Rome, Hearing and Composing in the Sistine Chapel. Early Music Now is distributed by the WFMT Radio Network Chicago and is produced in the studios of KMFA in Austin, Texas. I'm Sarah Schneider. Thanks for joining me, and until next time.

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This is the Magnificat, reportedly the most popular of all Christian church canticles, present in Roman Catholic, Eastern Orthodox, Lutheran, and Anglican liturgies even today. It's one of several songs associated with the Virgin Mary. The text of this one, taken from the Gospel of Luke, in which Mary enthusiastically embraces her role as the mother of the promised Messiah. Not surprisingly, composers throughout history have made their own music of the Magnificat, sometimes simply for liturgical choir, or as embellishments of these chants with interspersed organ solo verses to grand effect. Other melodies also proclaim Mary's special role. The Ave Maris Stella chant celebrates her as the Star of the Sea, and the angel's greeting is included in the common Catholic prayer, Hail Mary, Full of Grace, which I expect in its settings by Charles Gounod and Franz Schubert count amongst the most universally known of works of classical music. The custom is centuries old, taking over the month of May for Marian devotions. And so, in alignment with that tradition and exploring the rich repertoire of Marian music I've brought together here, works spanning five centuries, from music of an early 17th century Frenchman, Jean Titelus, to late 20th and early 21st century scores by Naji Hakim and David Bednall, each in a different way embracing the special role played by the Mother of God. I'm Michael Barone with another aesthetic adventure. Do stay with me for Mary's Songs here on Pipe Dreams from American Public Media. I do apologize for my voice. I've come down with a cold, and, the show must go on. Pipe Dreams is supported in loving memory of Lucinda and Wesley Dudley by their family, with additional support from Walter McCarthy, Clara Euland, and the Greystone Foundation, from Ann and Wanda Eichler, from the Muller Pipe Organ Company of Croton, Ohio, and Patrick J. Murphy and Associates, Incorporated of Stowe, Pennsylvania. They're members of APOBA, the Associated Pipe Organ Builders of America, which is a collaborative of designers, creators, and maintainers of pipe organs found in religious and educational institutions, concert halls, and residences throughout the United States and beyond. An APOBA resource guide and member prospectus is available at apoba.com. And now, for the first of Mary's songs.

Though Sebastian Bach later would compose a splendid 30-minute piece for chorus, soloist, and orchestra, that Magnificat fugue by Bach is splendid in its own way, with the Gregorian chant theme heralded in virile 3- and 4-part counterpoint, played by the hands through much of the piece, though 3 minutes elapse before the pedal enters and proclaims the Magnificat tune in forthright long notes. You couldn't miss that. This hymn of praise of Mary is certainly no tender flower. David Good, whose recent complete survey of the Bach organ works was issued by Signum Records, there played on the pathbreaking 1976 Metzler organ at Trinity College Chapel in Oxford, England. Bach does not separate out the various stanzas of the Magnificat text, but there's a tradition of presenting the varied lines of Mary's song in alternation, the chant scola handing off to the organist, a tradition documented in French organ literature from as early as the publication of Pierre Attignon in 1531. Now, the earliest French composer whose name can be specifically attached to Magnificat verses is Jean Titelouze. He was a priest, a poet, and a composer from Rouen, and his collection of 8 Magnificat settings was published in 1626. These invite the performer to select different contrasting registrations for the various organ's interjections. A rousing reed ensemble will be drawn for the concluding Gloria Patri, entirely appropriate. Assisted by baritone Jean-Pierre Couturier, Yves Prefontaine plays on an instrument very dear to his heart. It's in the late Renaissance style with mean tone temperament. It's at the Grand Seminary in Montreal, where he presided for many years. The organ built in 1991 by the once celebrated firm of Guilbeault-Terrien. Indeed, it is one of the great masterpieces of the Montreal organ scene. And for these 6 verses of Mary's song, the Magnificat on the 6th tone, you do definitely get a sense that here the composer's spirit also magnifies the Lord.

concluding with a glorious salutation to the Father, Son, and Holy Ghost, we have otherwise been honoring the Virgin Mary with those six verses for the Magnificats on the sixth tone. This early 17th century music by one of the founders of the French organ tradition, Jean Titelus. Baritone Jean-Pierre Courtaulier and Yves Prefontaine performed for us, Yves playing on the Guilbeault Terrien organ at the Grand Seminary in Montreal, one of my favorites in that city. Early 18th century Spanish composer José Urros was organist at the Santa Clara Convent at the pilgrimage site Santiago de Compostela, and may actually have played this instrument. It was built in 1709 by Manuel de la Viña, and though with only one manual keyboard and divided stops, it is capable of very interesting and colorful registrations. You would think that there's more organ involved. Clara Sonobres sings the alternating chant verses using the elaborated version by Sebastian Aguilera, and Timothy Roberts plays these early 18th century Magnificat verses by José Urros.

concluding with a sung benediction. We've been listening to early 18th century Spanish verses for the Magnificat on the first tone by José Lloros, who was himself organist at the church where this recording was made. Soprano Clara Sanabras teamed up with organist Timothy Roberts, recording made on the historic instrument at the Convent of Santa Clara in Santiago de Compostela. We're listening to Mary's songs today, the most often heard of them being the Magnificat. We do have some others coming along. I'm not sure of the source of that last performance. I may have picked up that CD during a Pipe Dreams tour in Spain some years ago, but hope you've enjoyed that rare treat, since it seems to be a collector's item now. I can't find any information about it online. But we can provide more background on Timothy Roberts and his soprano colleague, and the colorful little organ by Manuel de Vigna in the Santiago de Compostela Church. Its restoration by Gutze and Gwynn of England, quite effective. All this information is available at pipedreams.org. This is program 2618, and we are singing Mary's song today during the month of May, which is the month of Mary, after all, here on Pipe Dreams from American Public Media.

The popular English devotional carol about the Virgin Mary, which dates from medieval times, is titled The Seven Joys, or Joys Seven, and recounts happy moments in the life of the Virgin Mary, though I confess that seeing Jesus on the cross must have been a moment of mixed emotion, at the very least. Composer Richard Prue, a St. Paul native, I'm proud to say, and one of the most influential American composers of church music, was there represented by Bill Chouinard in what I think was Bill's first recording, made on the 1927 Cassavant organ, re-engineered by Schantz, at Bill's church, St. Andrew's Lutheran in Montemedi. It's a jaunty little item, don't you think? Marcel Dupré might count the intervention of the Virgin Mary for his international success. It seems that the president of Rolls-Royce was in Paris, happened to attend an afternoon service at Notre Dame Cathedral, where Dupré was deputizing for the titulaire, Louis Vierne, who was absent due to major eye surgery from which he was recovering. Dupré had improvised on that occasion on the three sets of chants for the Vespers, five antiphons, the Magnificat, and Ave Maris Stella, Hail, Star of the Sea. And Claude Johnson was very impressed. He wanted a score, but of course these were improvised, so Dupré had to write them down afterwards. They were eventually published in England, and Johnson brought Dupré to London to premiere them at the Royal Albert Hall in 1920 to an audience of 10,000 people. This was the same year that, back in Paris, Dupré had performed the complete works of Bach from memory, and suddenly he was an international success. Well, to wrap up this hour, we're going to listen to a concert performance from the Basilica of St. Mary in Minneapolis. Christopher Stroh plays those four Dupré verses on the Marian hymn, Ave Maris Stella.

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wrapping up there with a fiery toccata. It's the last of four versets based on the Gregorian chant in praise of Mary, Ave Maris Stella, Hail Star of the Sea. These from a collection of pieces for the Liturgy for Vespers by Marcel Dupré. A performance recorded in concert in September of 2018 at the Basilica of St. Mary in Minneapolis. Featured organist Christopher Stroh performed upon the mighty Wix pipe organ, a grand sound. And he was assisted by members of the Gregorian Singers, led by Monty Mason. Mary is a major player in Christian theology, whose mother doesn't deserve some special attention, but is it only coincidental that Mother's Day falls in May? The rich repertoire of Mary's songs

that we've sampled just a bit today stands as an unending celebration of this mother of all mothers. And though you'll likely find other Magnificat settings included in diverse Pipe Dreams programs in our archive, we did explore this topic exclusively back in 2017 with largely different repertoire. So if you're curious, you can find out more. It's program number 1719, but we do have a direct link on today's program page, which is 2618. And you'll find us at pipedreams.org. I hope you've been intrigued by Mary's songs. The church surely has been singing them for many, many years. Pipe Dreams is supported in loving memory of Lucinda and Wesley Dudley by their family. And additional support comes from Walter McCarthy, Clara Euland, and the Greystone Foundation, from Ed and Wanda Eichler, from Patrick J. Murphy and Associates of Stowe, Pennsylvania, and the Muller Pipe Organ Company of Croton, Ohio, who are members of APOBA, the Associated Pipe Organ Builders of America, which is a collaborative of designers, creators, and maintainers of pipe organs found in religious and educational institutions, concert halls, and residences throughout the United States and beyond. The APOBA Resource Guide and Member Prospectus is available at apoba.com. John Kuntz is associate producer, Cameron Wiley, our technical director. And as I say, in most markets, we do continue with the second hour, but if that's not the case where you're listening, you can access the additional programming online at pipedreams.org. And meanwhile, hope you've enjoyed our Marian music today, and that you'll stay tuned here for more fine listening.

0: I'm Michael Barone with a bit of a cold. I apologize. And this is Pipe Dreams, for which I do not apologize, from American Public Media.
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Hello and welcome to With Heart and Voice, a program that explores the vast riches of the sacred choral and organ repertoire. I'm Peter Dubois, and I'll be your host for the next hour of wonderful listening. Thanks for joining me. It's Mother's Day on this edition of With Heart and Voice, and we'll celebrate with music in honor of Mary, Mother of Jesus, as well as celebrating human and divine love. Beautiful and stirring music by Massenet, Matthias, Rutter, Ives, and many others. We'll start with music for organ and cello, Edward Elgar's lovely Salut d'Amour, Love's Greeting. Organist Todd Wilson is joined by his daughter, cellist Rachel Wilson, in this recording, made at the Parish of St. Luke in Evanston, Illinois.

The great hymn by Charles Wesley, Love Divine, All Loves Excelling, set to the tune Blandmern by Welsh schoolteacher and choral conductor William Rowlands in 1904. The text is full of literary and biblical references, a strength of Wesley's hymns. Malcolm Archer led the choir of Wells Cathedral, with Rupert Goff at the organ. We began with music of Edward Elgar. Todd and Rachel Wilson performed Salut d'Amour for organ and cello at the parish of St. Luke in Evanston. Folliot S. Pierpoint's 1864 hymn text, For the Beauty of the Earth, has been set in a now-classic anthem by John Rutter, composed in 1978 and dedicated to Rosemary Heffley and the Texas Choral Directors Association, giving fresh new life to the beloved text. We'll hear Sir John lead the Cambridge Singers with a City of London Sinfonia.

for the beauty of the earth as set by John Rutter, who led the Cambridge Singers and City of London Sinfonia. You're listening to With Heart and Voice. One of the biblical passages most often quoted when speaking of both divine and human love comes from chapter 13 of the book of 1 Corinthians. In his 1994 anthem, A Song of Divine Love, Grayston Ives set verses 4 through 13. We'll hear the choir of Magdalen College, Oxford, directed by the composer.

The choir of Magdalen College, Oxford, led by Bill Ives, sang his setting of 1 Corinthians chapter 13 in a song of divine love. Finnish composer Jaakko Mäntyjärvi, born in 1963, studied musicology and English linguistics at Helsinki University, as well as choral conducting and music theory at the Sibelius Academy. A choral singer himself with extensive performing experience, the music he composes shows pragmatic insight into writing for voices. We'll hear a setting of Ave Maria titled Ave Maria d'Aosta as he composed it while teaching choral composition in that northwestern Italian city. He wrote it as something of a model for his students, demonstrating a particular kind of choral texture, here in 8 parts. We'll listen to the choir of Trinity College, Cambridge, directed by Stephen Layton.

0: Pulchra Est, setting words from the Song of Songs and composed by Jaakko Mäntyjärvi for the wedding of his son in 2018. Earlier, we heard his Ave Maria d'Aosta. Both were performed by the choir of Trinity College, Cambridge, under the direction of Stephen Layton. 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

Composer Philip Stopford arranged the hymn tune St. Botolph by Gordon Slater to set words by J.R. Pesey in the hymn For Mary, Mother of Our Lord. The words reflect references to the visitation of the angel Gabriel and Mary's response. The Ecclesiam Choir sings, directed by Philip Stopford, with Tristan Rusher at the organ.

Philip Stauffer led the Ecclesiam Choir in his setting of the hymn For Mary, Mother of Our Lord. Tristan Rusher played the organ. In Jules Massenet's 1894 opera Thaïs, there's a moment in Act II marking the religious conversion of the title character. A beautiful interlude for violin and orchestra occurs at that point in the action, and that meditation is one of the enduring and popular extracts from the opera. We'll hear it in a transcription for organ and violin featuring the Goff duo, organist Rupert and violinist Rachel Goff.

Meditation from Thais by Jules Massenet, the Goff duo performed. We'll hear Rupert Goff in a different role next, as he leads the wonderful choir of Royal Holloway of the University of London in music of the late Renaissance and early Baroque by Peter Phillips. From his 1625 collection of sacred music in eight parts, we'll hear his setting of Alma Redemptoris Mater, a hymn in honor of Mary. The rich, slow-moving harmonies are reinforced by the addition of continuo, a trait of the early Baroque. Music of Peter Phillips on With Heart and Voice.

The Chancel Choir of South Church in New Britain, Connecticut, sang the anthem Christ Hath a Garden by Gerald Neer, incorporating the folk tune O Wally Wally. Richard Coffey directed with organist David Westfall. Earlier we heard the Choir of Royal Holloway sing music of Peter Phillips, Alma Redemptoris Mater. Rupert Goff conducted. You're listening to With Heart and Voice. May 8th marked the feast day of one of the woman mystics of the Middle Ages, Julian of Norwich, born in the mid-14th century. Her visionary writings, especially Revelations of Divine Love, have inspired generations of people in their devotions, and in our time have inspired numerous composers to set some of them to music. Among them is As Truly as God is Our Father by William Mathias, composed in 1987. It's remarkable for its depiction centuries ahead of our own time of both the paternal and maternal aspects of God's love. John Scott leads the choir of St. Paul's Cathedral, London. Andrew Lucas plays the organ.

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Executive producer is Gene Fisher, and I'm Peter Dubois. 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

It's Sunday Baroque. I'm Suzanne Bona. There's a saying that the most important thing a father can do for his children is to love their mother. Johann Sebastian Bach lived up to that ideal twice. His beloved first wife, Maria Barbara, died, leaving him a single parent. And then he met his equally beloved second wife, Anna Magdalena, who raised all the surviving children from his first marriage and had 13 more with him. On this Mother's Day, you will hear some of the music Bach gave as a gift to his beloved wife, the supermom.

The original manuscript of Johann Sebastian Bach's Six Suites for Unaccompanied Cello was lost. However, there is a copy made by Anna Magdalena, Bach's second wife, and cellist Matt Heimowitz feels it is the most faithful copy of the composer's original. This is Matt Heimowitz playing the prelude and fugue from Bach's Cello Suite No. 1 based on Anna Magdalena's manuscript.

From his 2015 album, The Cello Suites, According to Anna Magdalena, cellist Matt Heimowitz played the prelude and fugue from Johann Sebastian Bach's Suite No. 1 for unaccompanied cello. The cellist played from a part that had been copied out by Johann Sebastian Bach's second wife, Anna Magdalena Bach. You can visit sundaybaroque.org whenever you want to know more about the music. This is Sunday Baroque. This is Sunday Baroque, funded by Newport Mansions, protecting, preserving, and presenting an exceptional collection of house museums and landscapes in one of the most historically intact cities in America, Newport, Rhode Island, newportmansions.org. Pianist Hannah Petry introduced her children to music very early and nurtured their talents. This is Hannah Petry performing a sonata by Georg Philipp Telemann with her daughter, recorder player Michaela Petry, and her son, cellist David Petry.

Recorder player Michala Petri, her mother, Hanna Petri, and her brother, David Petri, performed Georg Philipp Telemann's Sonata No. 3 in F minor. This is an arrangement of a song called Oh Dear Mother, What Shall I Do? It's from Francesco Barsanti's collection of old Scots tunes.

0: cellists Sarah Freiberg and Colleen McGarry-Smith and harpsichordist Michael Sponzeller played Francesco Barsanti's arrangement of the old Scots tune, Oh Dear Mother, What Shall I Do? 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
1: 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Details about how their new streamlined training format with flexible options can change a child's story at CASARiverRegion.org.

Sunday Baroque is funded by the Friends of Sunday Baroque, including the Schilling Family Foundation, Incorporated. When she became Johann Sebastian Bach's second wife, Anna Magdalena became stepmom to the surviving children from his first marriage and had 13 more with him. The singer and keyboard player was also copyist for some of her husband's compositions. As a token of his love and affection, Bach gave the supermom something he made himself, two folders of music composed by him and by a variety of other composers. Pianist Rochelle Sonnet plays the Partita No. 3, which was included in Bach's Anna Magdalena notebook.

From her 2022 album Bach to Black, Volume Number 2, pianist Rochelle Sennett played Johann Sebastian Bach's Keyboard Partita Number 3. The late singer Montserrat Figueras was mom to Ariana, a harpist and singer, and Ferran, who also sings. Their father is viola da gamba player Jordi Savall. And this is their family collaboration on a performance of a 13th century song of a friend.

0: soprano Montserrat Figueras, her children, Ariana and Ferran, and her husband, Jordi Savall, performed the 13th century song, All Those Who Count Themselves Friends of Love. This program is funded by the Friends of Sunday Baroque, including the Straub family of Wilton, Connecticut. 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

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Hilla Pearl is a viol player and a teacher who formed her musical ensemble, Sirius Viols, and the group includes her daughter, Martha Pearl, and one of her students, Raka Hess. The Sirius Viols play Winter Air and Galliard by Christopher Simpson.

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2: 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Buying, selling, and trading a wide variety of used camera gear, connecting formerly loved equipment with new owners. Details about this store and the Friday feature highlighting local photographers on Instagram at Abandoned Cameras.

The Iladagamba players Hilla Pearl, her daughter Martha Pearl, and Frauke Hess played the air and Galliard from the Winter Suite by 17th century English composer Christopher Simpson. The vocal group Anonymous Four sings music that was copied out in the early 1300s. The music was sung by nuns at a Spanish convent. This is one of the night songs, Mother of the Father and Daughter.

0: anonymous for, sang Mother of Your Father and Daughter, Source of Joy of Women and Wondrous Star of the Sea. It's one of the night songs sung by nuns at a 14th century Spanish convent. Sunday Baroque is produced at the Richard P. Garmany Classical Music Production Suite at WSHU in Fairfield, Connecticut, by Julie Fredino, Jennifer Basher, Sabrina Garon, Anne Lopez, and I'm Suzanne Bona. This is Sunday Baroque. The Bach family were not the only ones to follow in the family tradition of professional music making. For example, harpist Gudrun Haag and her daughter Babette have an ensemble together called Arparimba. Coming up on Sunday Baroque, you'll hear a selection on their album From Baroque to Rag, Impressions for Harp and Marimba.
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It's Sunday Baroque. I'm Suzanne Bona. The roots of our celebration of Mother's Day go back to two pivotal people and events. In the pre-Civil War years, West Virginia mom Anna Reeves Jarvis helped establish Mother's Day work clubs to help women learn to care for their children. And later she organized Mother's Friendship Day to bring together moms of former Union and Confederate soldiers after the war. Then in 1870, abolitionist and poet Julia Ward Howe wrote her Mother's Day proclamation, imploring mothers to unite in promoting peace. We're celebrating Mother's Day today with some musical moms and their talented kids.

Cellist Susan Marshall Peterson had a long and successful career as a member of the Cincinnati Symphony Orchestra cello section from 1977 until her retirement in 2022. The Buffalo native was educated at the Curtis Institute of Music and at Boston University. She's a mother of three, and her son Adam is also an accomplished musician. This is their performance of an adagio by Johann Sebastian Bach.

Cellist Susan Marshall Peterson and her son, pianist Adam Peterson, played the Adagio section from Johann Sebastian Bach's Toccata, Adagio, and Fugue. That's catalog number 564. This is Sunday Baroque, funded by Newport Mansions, protecting, preserving, and presenting an exceptional collection of house museums and landscapes in one of the most historically intact cities in America, Newport, Rhode Island, newportmansions.org. Gudrun Haag is a harpist, and her daughter Babette plays marimba, and together they are duo arparimba. They play everything from transcriptions to original contemporary works written just for them. This is a sonata by 18th century composer Angelo Conti

The mother-daughter harp and marimba ensemble duo Arparimba played a sonata by 18th century composer Angelo Conti. Trio Medieval sings an anonymous English tune from medieval times about spiritual motherhood.

0: Trio Medieval sang the anonymous sacred song, Noble Mother of Christ. This is Sunday Baroque.
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Sunday Baroque is funded by the Friends of Sunday Baroque, whose generous contributors include the New Family Trust in memory of Joan Cockrell New. Johann Sebastian Bach's Orchestral Suite No. 2 gets a fresh take from flutist Eugenia Zukerman, harpsichordist Anthony Newman, and the Shanghai Quartet.

Flutist Eugenia Zuckerman, harpsichordist Anthony Newman, and the Shanghai Quartet played Johann Sebastian Bach's Orchestral Suite No. 2. Eugenia Zuckerman has quite a resume: acclaimed flutist, author of both fiction and nonfiction books, journalist. She's also a proud mom whose two daughters are also accomplished musicians. This is Ariana Zuckerman with the American Bach Soloists singing "There Were Shepherds Abiding in the Fields" from George Frideric Handel's oratorio, Messiah.

0: Arianna Zuckerman sang There Were Shepherds Abiding in the Fields from George Frideric Handel's oratorio Messiah with the American Bach Soloists, conducted by Jeffrey Thomas. Our website has a lot more about the music you're hearing today. 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

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Sylvia Abramovitz and Jonathan Dunford met in the early 1980s when they were both studying viol with Jordi Savall at the Schola Cantorum in Basel, Switzerland. In 1984, they formed an ensemble together, and in 1988, their duo became a trio with the birth of their son, Thomas Dunford. He is an outstanding lutenist. The three collaborated on this suite by Marin Marais.

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0: viol player Sylvia Abramovitz, her husband, also a viol player, Jonathan Dunford, and their son, lutenist Thomas Dunford, played a suite by Marin Marais. Sunday Baroque is produced at WSHU in Fairfield, Connecticut, and funded by the Richard P. Garmany Fund at Hartford Foundation for Public Giving, providing support to institutions that are committed to enriching lives in Connecticut, including TheaterWorks and Hartford Chorale. Our production team is Julie Ferdino, Jennifer Basher, Sabrina Garone, Anne Lopez, and I'm Suzanne Bona. This is Sunday Baroque. The ensemble Les Capsper Girls recorded music by three dynamic, talented women who juggled musical careers and motherhood. Twice widowed Francesca Caccini supported her kids as a musician in the Medici court. 17th century Italian singer and lutenist Barbara Strozzi supported her four children, self-publishing her music. And Francesca Campana was a musician and mom born and raised in Rome. Coming up on Sunday Baroque, you'll hear their artistry.
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It's Sunday Baroque. I'm Suzanne Bona. Mother's Day has been celebrated each year on the second Sunday in May as an official holiday in the United States for well over a century. All the composers you hear on this program every week had mothers. But today, you'll hear music by composers who were themselves mothers, including Elisabeth Claude Jacquet de la Guerre, Barbara Strozzi, Princess Anna Amalia, and Francesca Caccini.

Venice-born singer and composer Antonia Paduani Bembo studied with Francesco Cavalli at first, and then she pursued her musical career in France, where she became part of the inner circle of privileged performers who entertained the music-loving King Louis XIV. The group Harmony of the Spheres performs a psalm setting by Antonia Bembo.

Harmony of the Spheres, and soprano soloist Miho Kamiya performed a psalm setting by the Venetian singer and composer Antonia Paduani Bembo. This is Sunday Baroque, funded by the Friends of Sunday Baroque, including Rita Sackett, in loving memory of her husband, Mark. Elisabeth Claude Jacquet de la Guerre was a virtuosa organist and harpsichordist from a musical family. She was also a composer, the first woman to compose an opera in France. Elisabeth Claude Jacquet de la Guerre married Marin de la Guerre, who was also a harpsichordist, organist, and composer from a musical family, and they had a son, who was also musically talented. This is one of her sonatas, played by Héloïse Gaillard and Ensemble Amaryllis.

0: Eloise Gaillard and Ensemble Amaryllis played the Sonata in G Major from 1707 by Elisabeth-Claude Jacquet de la Guerre, composer, harpsichordist, organist, and mom. We post detailed music lists, usually with links about some of the performers and composers. 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And there's even an online audio stream, so you can hear today's show again later this week. It's sundaybaroque.org.
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Princess Wilhelmina of Bayreuth was an accomplished lute player and a composer. She was a mother of one daughter. She also wrote and published her memoir. Princess Wilhelmina's compositions include an opera, some chamber music, and this harpsichord concerto played by Camerata Oresund.

0: Camerata Orison's 2025 album is called In Wilhelmina's Footsteps, and it refers to Princess Wilhelmina of Bayreuth. She composed that harpsichord concerto. This is Sunday Baroque.
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Princess Anna Amalia of Prussia and her older brother King Frederick the Great were close as children, bonding over their shared love of music, but they grew apart as adults. And when she secretly married and became pregnant, her brother annulled the marriage and sent her to an abbey. Her flute sonata is one of the princess's rare surviving compositions.

flutist Emmanuel Paud, cellist Jonathan Manson, and harpsichordist Trevor Pinnock played the flute sonata by Princess Anna Amalia of Prussia. From their album Vox Femine, the ensemble Les Capsper Girls include music by Francesca Caccini, Francesca Campana, and Barbara Strozzi, three dynamic, talented 17th century women who juggled careers as composers, performers, and mothers.

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From their album Vox Femine, Le Capsper Girls performed music by three early working moms, Francesca Campana, Francesca Caccini, and Barbara Strozzi. You can follow

0: Sunday Baroque on Instagram for fun throwbacks and lots of photos. We're at Sunday_Baroque. Sunday Baroque is produced at the Richard P. Garmany Classical Music Production Suite at WSHU in Fairfield, Connecticut, by Julie Fredino, Jennifer Basher, Sabrina Garone, and Anne Lopez. I'm Suzanne Bona. This is Sunday Baroque. Jean-Baptiste Lully worked for France's King Louis, providing music for everything from dancing and other entertainment to the most mundane daily activities. For example, the king's bedchamber was placed in the geographical center of his palace where people could come and watch the wakening and bedtime ceremonies. Coming up on Sunday Baroque, you'll hear some of Jean-Baptiste Lully's bedtime tunes for the king.
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This is Sunday Baroque. I'm Suzanne Bona. British writer James Fenton described lullabies as the spell whereby the mother attempts to transform herself back from an ogre to a saint. Even before the recent frenzy of scientific research about the beneficial effects of music on babies' brains, parents instinctively knew that music was a good thing for their kids, I think, especially bedtime. So relax and enjoy some Baroque lullabies this Mother's Day weekend.

There are several versions of this familiar music by Johann Sebastian Bach. The chorale melody Sleepers Awake from his cantata number 140 is also his chorale number 645. From their album Jubilo, trumpeter Alison Balsam performs Wake, Awake, for Night is Passing with organist Stephen Cleobury.

From a recording she made before announcing her retirement last year, trumpeter Alison Balsam and organist Stephen Cleobury teamed up to play Sleepers Awake by Johann Sebastian Bach. This is Sunday Baroque, funded by the Friends of Sunday Baroque, including Lynn Walther of Lake Grove, New York. The Olympiad is the story of two friends, one of whom signs up to compete in the Olympics as a favor to the other. Antonio Vivaldi wrote an opera on the story, and mezzo-soprano Franziska Gottwald sings the aria, "While you sleep, may love fill the peace of your dreams," from the Olympiad.

mezzo-soprano Franziska Gottwald and Venice Baroque performed the aria from Antonio Vivaldi's opera The Olympiad. 17th century musician Solomon Rossi wrote this setting of the prayer, "Lay us down to sleep in peace." It's sung by New York Baroque.

0: Eric Milnes led New York Baroque singing Lay Us Down to Sleep in Peace. It is some of Solomon Rossi's music for the Sabbath. 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
1: 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From the YMCA, drowning is the second leading cause of unintentional injury-related death among children aged 1 to 14. 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

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Lullabies are not necessarily just for babies. Jean-Baptiste Lully worked for France's King Louis in the middle of the 17th century, providing music for everything from dancing and entertainment to the most mundane daily activities. For example, the king's bedchamber was placed in the geographical center of his palace where people could come and watch the wakening and bedtime ceremonies. Chatham Baroque plays some of Lully's bedtime tunes for the king.

0: Chatham Baroque played Jean-Baptiste Lully's trios for the King's Bedtime, Lullabies for Francis King Louis. You can look up more about the music at sundaybaroque.org.
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The legend surrounding the Goldberg Variations by Johann Sebastian Bach is that a count paid Johann Sebastian Bach to compose some soothing music for his harpsichordist, Johann Gottlieb Goldberg, to play for him on his frequent sleepless nights. Bach's aria and 30 variations are nicknamed the Goldberg Variations. Les Violons du Roi, or the King's Violins, play the opening aria melody and variations 13 through 18.

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Bernard Labadie led Les Violons du Roi, the King's Violins, playing a suite from the Goldberg Variations by Johann Sebastian Bach, the opening aria melody with variations 13 through 18. Sunday Baroque is produced at WSHU in Fairfield, Connecticut, and funded by the Richard P. Garmany Fund.

0: 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Our production team includes Julie Ferdino, Jennifer Basher, Sabrina Garone, Ann Lopez, and I'm Suzanne Vona. 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

Margaret Bonds, a major player of the Harlem Renaissance movement, worked often with Langston Hughes and did so while raising a daughter that was the Bells, played by Jerry Bryant. I'm Laura Atkinson. You're listening to 90.5 WUOL. I have got an entire afternoon ready for you that celebrates the women of classical music who also answered to the call of mom. Happy Mother's Day. Happy to be here with you. We've got some wonderful music coming up. This is 90.5 WUOL in the PNC studio at Louisville Public Media. 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Details about how their new streamlined training format with flexible options can change a child's story at CASARiverRegion.org. Gratzina Batsiewicz was a composer from Poland who knew what it was like to have to go on the road, sometimes taking her only daughter, sometimes leaving her behind with family. She became a pretty international figure as a composer. Here's her Concerto for String Orchestra, played by the Poliver Strings.

0: On 90.5 WUOL, Poliver Strings with Gratsina Batsevich's Concerto for String Orchestra. Batsevich was pushing boundaries of classical music while taking her daughter with her on her tours and on her gigs, sometimes leaving her at home in Poland, doing what many of the women today that we are listening to did their entire lives, their entire motherhoods. Happy Mother's Day. I'm Laura Atkinson. Glad you are here. Excited to celebrate the women of classical music together all day today.
1: 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Next time, Venezuelan conductor Gustavo Dudamel leads the Berlin Philharmonic in Strauss's tone poem Don Juan. And you'll hear the ballet suite from La Hija de Colquide by the Mexican musical icon Carlos Chavez. That's coming up on Concierto.
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0: 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Well, there were very rigid, very distinct roles for women in the Victorian era, and that went without saying for our next composer, Alice Mary Smith. But somehow she found the time, she found the space to raise a family of four, to adhere to all of those societal norms, and still write music on a scale larger than any woman had done in Great Britain before her. This is her Symphony No. 2 in A minor, played by the London Mozart Players. Howard Shelley conducts on 90.5 WUOL.

Music by one of the great Victorian composers, Alice Mary Smith, her Symphony No. 2, played there by the London Mozart players, Howard Shelley conducting. Alice Mary Smith writing music during a time when it certainly wasn't normal. In fact, it was often frowned upon for a woman to have that kind of career. But she also raised a family of four while she did it. I'm not exactly sure how she pulled it off, but happy to be celebrating the mothers of classical music with you today here on 90.5 WUOL. I'm Laura Atkinson, including a mom of classical music from our city. That's coming up a bit later here on Classical Louisville. LPM is proud to sponsor Bernheim Forest, presenting Bloomfest Saturday, May 16th from 11 to 3. 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

0: On 90.5 WUOL, Juliana Soltis on cello, Ro Ting Lee on piano. That was a Ballade Fantasque by American composer Mary Howe. She was born in Richmond, Virginia, was the mother of three children, and co-founded with Amy Beach, another woman of classical music, the Society of American Women Composers. So the head of a nonprofit, the head of a family, and writing beautiful music as well. Happy Mother's Day. I'm Laura Atkinson. Glad you are here tuning in for your classical music fix. In just a moment, music by Mel Bonice.
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Soir Matin by Mel Bonice, played by the trio Georges Saint on 90.5 WUOL. Mel Bonice, a Parisian composer who had the good fortune, I suppose, of marrying a very wealthy industrialist who could support her career, but she knew that she had to publish her works under a kind of gender-neutral name. So she went by Mel in her publications, knowing that Melanie would, of course, create barriers for her. She had three children, later went on to have a fourth in a different relationship, and did it all while writing music. All this afternoon, we are listening to music written by women who also answered to the name of Mom, including this next composer, Susan Spain Dunk. Her suite for string orchestra, played here by the Southwest German Chamber Orchestra, Douglas Bostock conducting on 90.5 WUOL.

0: A suite for string orchestra by Susan Spain Dunk, played by the Southwest German Chamber Orchestra, Douglas Bostock conducting. Spain Dunk, a composer from England, writing around the turn of the century. Yet another woman who is balancing composition and music and family life. Happy Mother's Day. I'm Laura Atkinson. Glad you are here tuning in for your classical music fix all today, a playlist exclusively of women who also answered to the name of Mom. We'll hear one of the ultimate mothers of classical music coming up very soon. 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
0: Here's a work by the contemporary composer from Brazil. Her name is Clarice Assad. She has two daughters, and she dedicated this next piece to her daughters, each movement representing one of her children. It's called Constellation, played here by Assad at the piano, along with the Takash Quartet on 90.5 WUOL.

0: Clarice Assad at the piano there playing along with the Takash Quartet her own work called Constellation. It's a work written about and dedicated to her daughters. I'm Laura Atkinson. We are listening to the works, of moms of classical music all today to celebrate Mother's Day.
1: We can trace the origins of the pipe organ back as far as the 3rd century BC. 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Hear why the pipe organ is the king of instruments, even on the big screen. Next time on Real Music, tonight at 9 on 90.5 WUOL.
0: 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Well, for a long time, it was unclear just how much music Fanny Mendelssohn had written during her lifetime. Many of her pieces were published under the name of her brother, Felix. But once scholars made more and more discoveries, it was clear that Fanny wrote hundreds of works while presiding over a very lively household filled with salon evenings and travelers and musicians and with her child. This is Fanny Mendelssohn's string quartet in E-flat major, played by the Merrill Quartet on 90.5 WUOL.

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The Merrill Quartet playing Fanny Mendelssohn's String Quartet in E-flat major on Classical Louisville. Fanny had one child. She had a son named Sebastian Hensel, who worked pretty diligently to keep his family, especially his mother's music and her

0: 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I'm Laura Atkinson. 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

A Short and Sweet Prelude by Julia Perry, a woman born in Lexington, Kentucky, who was married to a sculptor, and together they had one daughter. And as a mother, she was able to spend some years even in Europe and studied with Nadia Boulanger and wrote some really incredible pieces just right here in our state in Kentucky. I'm Laura Atkinson. This is 90.5 WUOL. We just heard music by Fanny Mendelssohn a little bit ago, and now we'll turn to the Fanny Mendelssohn Quartet for a performance of this string quartet by Germain Taillefer.

On 90.5 WUOL, that was the Fanny Mendelssohn Quartet, a group dedicated to promoting the music of women composers, playing the string quartet of Germaine Taillefer, a really interesting character from Paris. She was the only female member of Les Six, a group of innovative composers kind of around the early 20th century, and she had a daughter named Françoise. Listening to the music of classical moms all day today. Happy Mother's Day. 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And from the YMCA. Drowning is the second leading cause of unintentional injury-related death among children aged 1 to 14. The Y is hosting Safety Around Water clinics May 14th through the 17th, where kids and adults can learn skills to enjoy water safely. Open to all. 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Miriam Tarragini on flute, Catherine Saracen at the piano now with Amanda Röntgen-Meyer's Sonata in B minor.

On 90.5 WUOL, Amanda Runken-Meyer's Sonata in B Minor, played by Miriam Tarragini and Catherine Saracen. Runken-Meyer was a Swedish composer who spent her early years in Leipzig learning composition techniques and kind of getting into the musical scene there. Later went back to Sweden where she raised her two sons before a pretty early death. She was only 41 years old. Celebrating the moms of classical music with me today, I'm Laura Atkinson. 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Here is an American woman, Undine Smith Moore, born right at the beginning of the 20th century in Virginia. This comes from her Scenes from the Life of a Martyr. We'll hear the movement called Tell All My Father's People, Don't You Grieve for Me. The Eugene Choir and Orchestra, along with Exigence, led by Diane Relatak.

Undine Moore's Scenes from the Life of a Martyr, sung by the Eugene Choir and Orchestra. 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Their team approach addresses the physical, mental, and spiritual needs of those with serious illness. Nurses who seek a deeper connection with their patients can learn more at the careers page at hospicehealth.org. Thanks for tuning in to 90.5 WUOL. Happy Mother's Day. I'm Laura Atkinson. I am loving sharing all of these incredible women with you, just people who are able to keep up their composition careers, their careers as performers, but also raise a family. It is not an easy task, and these women were able to pull it off, including this next woman, Valerie Coleman, born right here in Louisville, Kentucky, wrote an entire chamber music piece about Louisville. This next piece being that. It's called Shotgun Houses. You might remember we have, I think, the highest number of shotgun homes, shotgun-style homes in the nation. This is Anthony McGill on clarinet with the Pacifica Quartet on 90.5 WUOL.

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0: Well, if you have spent any time in West Louisville, in Germantown, in Schnitzelburg, you know exactly what Valerie Coleman is talking about. That was Shotgun Houses, played by Anthony McGill on clarinet with the Pacifica Quartet, a musical tribute to not only that style of home, but to Muhammad Ali and to her hometown of Louisville, Kentucky. Thanks for tuning in to Classical Louisville on 90.5 WUOL. I'm Laura Atkinson. All today we are celebrating the women of classical music who also raised families. 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

Ruth Gipps had a career as an oboist, as a composer, and as a mom. That was her impression for string orchestra played by the Southwest German Chamber Orchestra, Douglas Bostock conducting. Thanks for tuning in on your Sunday afternoon. Happy Mother's Day. Hope you are spending it with someone in your life who at least has a mothering spirit for you. Be sure to tell those people that you love them and that you appreciate them on this special day. Clara Schumann is kind of the ore-mother of classical music for many of us. She raised so many children. She had, with her longtime husband, Robert Schumann, she had 8 children. And during that time, she really dedicated her life to, of course, raising those children and homemaking. And she put aside her own career as a concert pianist and a composer to do so. But after Robert's death, she took those children with her and toured internationally as a concert pianist once again in order to support herself and her family. Laura Downs playing Clara Schumann's 3 Romances now on 90.5 WUOL.

Well, we can't get far celebrating the moms of classical music without hearing from Clara Schumann. Those were her three romances, played by Laura Downs on 90.5 WUOL. 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Here's Simon Joy leading the Royal Philharmonic Orchestra with a work by Elizabeth Lutyens, a 20th century composer from London, mother to four children. This is En Voyage, Overture, and Channel Crossing.

On 90.5 WUOL, the Royal Philharmonic Orchestra, led by Simon Joy and Elizabeth Lutyens, En Voyage, Overture, and Channel Crossing. We'll hear from a woman who demanded not only the same salary as her professor peers, but also a permanent place. She was able to win tenure for herself. That's coming up in just a moment on 90.5 WUOL. We get support for our music today from the University of Louisville and from Derby City Chamber Music Festival, returning for its fifth season, May 17th, 19th, and 21st, with musicians from the Louisville Orchestra, along with soloists and chamber musicians from around the country, performing works by Bach, Schubert, Copland, and Brahms. 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I'm a real fan of Louise Ferranc, not just for her music, but because of what she did for women in this career, in this field. After she had some really successful moments with her own pieces as a composer, she demanded that she deserved equal pay with her male colleagues, something that almost never happened, and also in doing so became the first female professor of piano at the Paris Conservatory. She just knocked down the walls that were put in front of her, all while raising a family as well. This is her trio for clarinet, cello, and piano, played by the soloists of the Opera Theater of Rome.

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0: Louise Ferrenc's trio for clarinet, cello, and piano, played by the soloists of the Opera Theater of Rome. I'm Laura Atkinson. Call your mom. Call somebody in your life who has acted like a mom to you, who has given you some kind of motherly guidance. Today's the day to go ahead and take that step and tell someone you love them. Happy Mother's Day. Thanks for being here on 90.5 WUOL. We celebrate a woman from Croatia in just a moment. LPM is proud to sponsor the Louisville Metro Department of Transportation, celebrating National Bike to Work Day on Friday, May 15th. 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
1: Concierto is the program that celebrates the rich contributions of Latinx classical musicians. Next time, Venezuelan conductor Gustavo Dudamel leads the Berlin Philharmonic in Strauss's tone poem Don Juan. And you'll hear the ballet suite from La Hija de Colquide by the Mexican musical icon Carlos Chavez. That's coming up on Concierto.
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0: Well, we've had a lot of celebration of the women of classical music, a lot of joy over the last couple of hours together on this Mother's Day. And this next piece has, as does life, a lot of tragedy with it as well. Dora Pajacevic was a Croatian noblewoman, actually, but she was kind of disgusted with her social class, and she thought that women had so much more they could be doing, including composing music, which she did. But she had a kind of awful premonition that she wanted a child, but she knew that she might not make it if that happened. And indeed, that is what happened. She gave birth to her only child, a son named Theo, and just weeks later died at the age of 37. Before that awful tragedy, she wrote this, her symphony in F sharp minor, played today by the German State Philharmonic.

0: Incredible Symphony by Dora Pyachevich, her symphony in F sharp minor, played by the German State Philharmonic of Rhineland on 90.5 WUOL Classical Louisville. 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
2: We can trace the origins of the pipe organ back as far as the 3rd century BC. 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
0: Well, we will wrap up our celebration of the women of classical music who were also mothers today by heading way back in time. Francesca Caccini was an early Baroque composer who wrote opera, wrote vocal music, and was one of the highest paid musicians at her court appointment. And she did all of that while raising at least a couple of children that we know about. This is her song, Lasciatemi Qui Solo. Ruby Hughes is the soprano with Mimi Yarihiro Brinkman on cello, Jonas Nordberg on lute.

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2: 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For details about their June and July rain barrel workshops and other programs, check out jeffcd.org.

0: an early Baroque piece for you sung by Ruby Hughes. That was music by Francesca Caccini, a woman who was a court musician, in fact, in the Medici court in Florence, had a very prestigious, very lucrative position, which was not very common in that time, but she did it while raising a family. It's been a real joy spending Mother's Day with you and celebrating the moms of classical music together. Hope you have a chance to celebrate your mom or your aunt or grandma or sister or cousin or anyone in your family or your circle who serves as some kind of mother figure to you. Give them a call. Tell them you love them. Tell them thank you. And I will see you back here tomorrow starting at noon. 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
6: Welcome to Early Music Now. Today we're listening to music written for the Sistine Chapel a few years after it was completed. Cut Circle performs music by Josquin, Gaspar van Vierbeke, and Marbrianus de Orto. I'm Sarah Schneider. Thanks for joining me. In 1475, Pope Sixtus IV ordered the construction of a new chapel in Rome that would later bear his name, the Sistine Chapel. To make way for the new building, the Pope ordered the destruction of the old Capella Magna. The dimensions of the new chapel came straight out of the Bible and corresponded to the measurements of King Solomon's temple. Today, we associate the Sistine Chapel with the magnificent ceiling painted by Michelangelo. When the music on today's show was composed, however, the ceiling was painted blue with gold stars, and Michelangelo's masterpiece was at least 15 years away. Let's get started with music by Gaspar van Vierbeke, who was born in the Flemish town of Oudenaarde around 1452. He made a great career for himself in Italy, first at the court of Duke Galeazzo Maria Sforza in Milan, and later in the papal chapel in Rome, where he sang for Sixtus IV and Pope Innocent VIII. We'll hear Vierbeke's motet Dulcis Amica Dei, performed by Cut Circle.

We're listening to music that might have been heard in the Sistine Chapel at the end of the 15th century, shortly after it was completed. That was the Agnus Dei from Missa Princesse d'Amourette by Gaspar van Vierbeke, performed by Cut Circle, directed by Jesse Roden. You're listening to Early Music Now. I'm Sarah Schneider. The Sistine Chapel was dedicated on August 15, 1483, on the Feast of the Assumption of the Virgin. The music that day must have been exceptional. We know that the Pope heard Mass and Vespers, no doubt featuring polyphony sung by the Papal Chapel. Those singers were the musical cream of the crop, and many of them were from a small area of what is now Belgium and northern France, like the composers we're listening to on today's show. Our next composer was born in Tournai with the surname Dujardin, which he later Latinized to De Orto. He probably received his earliest musical education at the exceptional Romanesque and Gothic Cathedral in Tournai, and this led to his first visit to Rome as a member of the household of the Cardinal Bishop of Tournai in 1482. The next year, he was hired as a singer in the Papal Chapel. Let's hear Lucis Creator Optime by Marbrianus de Orto, sung by Cut Circle.

0: Lucis Creator Optime by Marbrianus de Orto, sung by Cut Circle. These tracks come from a double CD of music that may have been performed at the Sistine Chapel around the year 1490. I'm Sarah Schneider, and you're listening to Early Music Now.
1: Concierto is the program that celebrates the rich contributions of Latinx classical musicians. Next time, Venezuelan conductor Gustavo Dudamel leads the Berlin Philharmonic in Strauss's tone poem Don Juan. And you'll hear the ballet suite from La Hija de Colquide by the Mexican musical icon Carlos Chavez. That's coming up on Concierto.
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0: One of the greatest composers of the Renaissance also sang in the papal chapel of Pope Sixtus IV, Josquin des Prez. We know relatively little about Josquin's life, which is surprising for such an important composer. And even today, musicologists are debating the authenticity of certain pieces attributed to him. His Missa Lomarmé probably dates from his time in Rome. It was copied at the papal chapel while he was a member, around the year 1495. We'll hear selections now, preceded by the song Lomarmé. Here's Cut Circle.

We heard selections from Missa Lomarmé by Josquin des Prez, from a recording by Cut Circle of music sung at the Sistine Chapel around the year 1490. The director of Cut Circle, Jesse Roden, is professor of fine arts at Stanford University and the author of the book Josquin's Rome, Hearing and Composing in the Sistine Chapel. Early Music Now is distributed by the WFMT Radio Network Chicago and is produced in the studios of KMFA in Austin, Texas. I'm Sarah Schneider. Thanks for joining me, and until next time.

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6: Bienvenidos a Concierto, the bilingual program featuring classical music by Spanish and Latin American composers and performers, presented in English and in Spanish. Soy Frank Domínguez. 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

0: the tone poem Don Juan by the German composer Richard Strauss, with the Berlin Philharmonic conducted by Gustavo Dudamel. He studied music from an early age, becoming involved in El Sistema, the System, the famous music education program in Venezuela. He was appointed conductor of the Los Angeles Philharmonic in 2009 and has recorded with the most important orchestras in the classical world. This is Concierto, classical music by Spanish and Latin American composers and performers. I'm Frank Dominguez.
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The State of Mexico Symphony Orchestra, conducted by Enrique Batis, playing La Hija de Colquide, The Daughter of Colchis, by Carlos Chavez, music for a ballet inspired by the Greek legend of Medea. Chavez was the most influential composer of classical music in Mexico. In addition to being the founder of the Mexican musical nationalism movement, Chavez was a pianist, conductor, public figure, civil servant, educator, and politician. This has been Concierto, and I'm Frank Dominguez. Hasta la próxima!

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